But who am I? I have purple hands and purple feet. So I imagine I must be purple! Oh, look what I've done! I turned it purple! A royal throne! Just imagine! Imagine if I were a king with a purple cloak and crown. I'd have a purple kingdom and live in purple town. I'd fill my purple palace with a million pounds.

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1: Imagine if I had a garden. I never would grow any greens. Only purple cabbage and purple kale, plums and aubergines. I might allow red onions, as really they're purple, not red. I'd have nothing but purple heather in my purple flower bed. 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Imagine when it was my birthday. My cake would be purple for sure, with purple streamers and ribbons and bows and bunting to hang at the door. My friends would bring purple presents, all tied up with bright purple strings. I'd be the king of colours, for purple is the colour of kings. Yes, purple is the colour of kings and queens, of princes and princesses. Purple is the colour of royalty. Behold my royal family in all their purple finery, in purple cloaks and purple dresses. What a delight it would be to have purple hats and coats. My toys would all be purple. My dolls, my trains, my boots. I'd fill my purple palace with a million purple things. I'd be the king of colours, for purple is the colour of kings.
2: This is all very nice. All very purple, but I need to imagine something bigger, bolder, purpler.
1: Imagine a purple forest with purple leaves on the trees. There'd be purple toadstools and purple toads, purple beehives for purple bees, purple clouds.

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I'd play in my purple palace and run in the purple halls with purple rugs and purple drapes and purple paintings on the walls. I'd have my own purple playground with purple slides and swings. 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

0: Oh, imagine that! The world is a much more colorful place when you use your imagination!
1: Oh!

0: What? Whatever will I do?
1: Oh, oh, oh! Oh, oh, oh, oh!
0: I'm staying here. I can't be seen without my Dot.
2: I'll, help O find your Dot.

0: What is this?
1: We are the people who make sure things happen according to plan.
2: We monitor the entire world.
1: Oh. This is your plan, and we're determined to keep it that way. You bumped into a woman this morning on the bus.
3: Were you just staring at my legs?
4: I was defenseless against the dress.
1: What does that have to do with anything? Your path through the world is supposed to have been adjusted. You weren't ever supposed to see her again.
5: I don't care what you put in my way, I'm not giving up.
6: They're making a run for it.

0: I cannot cook many things in general, so then making hamburgers has been one of the things that has been more successful. So I said, okay, let's play safe and let's just make a hamburger for her family.
1: How's it going?
0: It's going.
1: Okay.
0: Boy.
1: Done.
0: Ready to eat?
1: Mm-hmm.

just very much like just breathing through a straw, or having really bad asthma. And you could walk up two steps, and then you'd have to take a deep breath. It was quite difficult. So the oxygen went down from what we normally breathe, which is close to 21%, to close to 14%.

0: this is actually the most isolated forest fragment because it's thousands of kilometers away from where there is any other rainforest. All right, so here we're good. Close to the soil, about a foot off the soil surface. So about right here. Yeah, pull. Oop. That's okay. It needs to be good and tight.
1: Yeah.
0: Because otherwise it leaks fast. Because then you actually are not... Probably the best description was ever given by two young boys who are the sons of two scientists in Panama. Mom and Dad, this is just like Panama! So it feels very much like a tropical forest in here. It smells like a tropical forest in here. And the... And now it's opening up again.
2: Cool.
0: So yeah.
2: Cool.
3: 네덜란드 출신의 지구과학자 요스트는 30년째 이곳의 열대 우림에서 연구를 이어가고 있습니다.
0: We can actually drought the whole system, and so they can respond to the whole. The ecosystem can respond to the drought, not just the soil processes like we do in the real world. What we do want to use this forest for is to help us better understand what might happen to tropical forests in the future.
3: 이곳 열대우림에서는 강수, 가뭄, 온도, 이산화탄소 등을 자유롭게 조절할 수 있기에 기후 위기 상황에서 실제 열대우림에 일어날 변화를 실험하고 예측할 수 있죠. 나무가 기후 변화의 다양한 조건에서 어떻게 반응하는지 관찰하고 있는데요.
0: This sensor, we have three needles here, and one of them gives a heat pulse. With the other two, we measure the temperature, and the change in the temperature tells us how

0: much water moves through the tree, goes up the stem. If we change the carbon dioxide concentration, or we change the temperature, or we change the precipitation, how does that then change?
1: 실험 결과, 가뭄이 심각할 때 식물의 이산화탄소 흡수량은 최대 80%가량 감소했습니다. 회복기가 되어도 가뭄 전 수준으로 이산화탄소 흡수량을 회복하지 못했죠. 또 요스트는 연구를 통해 식물과 이산화탄소의 관계에 대한 기존의 상식을 깨는 결과를 발견했습니다.
0: A lot of people argue that carbon dioxide is plant food. Now, if more carbon dioxide is in the air, then that should make plants grow more, right? But what we found is by increasing it, and we could only do it for a short period of time, the plants are not going to take up more carbon dioxide if we give them more carbon dioxide in the air. We actually are hopefully going to be one of the places where we actually are going to help develop better understanding of what's going to happen to the Amazon basin, for instance, with climate change. So we can oftentimes say, it's like, oh, we're here in the state of Arizona. Oh, we're not impacted by what happens in the Amazon basin. But if the forest in the Amazon basin would be gone, that completely changes the climate everywhere else on the globe as well.
1: 이곳은 바이오스피어의 해양구역 한켠에 자리 잡은 산호연구실입니다.
2: 그래서 I study coral and how they're responding to climate change. So my family was actually really confused when I decided to move to Arizona to study marine biology. I'm originally from Florida, so surrounded by ocean, I had a coral reef in my backyard.
1: 산호를 단순히 바닷속에 핀 아름다운 꽃이라고만 생각하기 쉬운데요. 사실 산호는 해양 생태계를 떠받치는 중요한 기반입니다. 전 세계 해양 생물의 약 30%가 산호에 의존해 생을 이어가죠. 그래서 산호를 바다의 열대 우림이라 부르기도 합니다.
2: Corals all kind of live around the equator through like the subtropics, so just kind of this belt right in the middle of the earth. And the last couple years, or the last decade really, there's been really bad disease outbreaks.
1: 지구 온난화로 인해 해수면의 온도가 치솟으면서 산호의 80% 이상이 열파 스트레스를 경험한 것으로 조사되고 있는데요. 평균 기온이 1.5도 상승하면 산호초의 70에서 90%가 사라질 위험에 처합니다.
2: So climate change is affecting corals in two main different ways. One is ocean acidification. So lower pH makes it harder for the coral to grow. But then second, and really the main problem, is corals are really sensitive to temperature. And so because we're seeing corals decline around the world because of temperature stress, that informs we have a unique opportunity here to really kind of be a test bed for different ways to do restoration or mitigate coral stress.
1: 이곳 작은 지구에 만들어진 바다에서는 산호를 해양 온난화에서 지킬 수 있는 방법을 연구하고 있습니다.
2: Corals need light to be able to survive. They have tiny microscopic algae that live inside their tissues, and that's what gives coral their pretty colors, but it also gives coral most of the energy that they need. So these algae photosynthesize just like plants do, so they need the energy from the sun to turn it into food for themselves, and then they share that with the coral. So because our glass around the biosphere filters out so much of that light, we had to install this supplemental lighting so that we can give the corals the quantity of light that their algae need to survive.
1: 과거 1990년대에는 없었던 조명 시설이 새로 설치되었는데요. 산호가 원래 살던 바다의 환경에 가깝도록 일조 주기를 재현해 과거보다 더 정밀한 조건에서 실험을 하고 있습니다.
2: Starting up soon, we are going to have a different experiment where we're going to put corals into the ocean for the first time, and we're going to be measuring how they respond to temperature stress.
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2: So this arc was originally white, but now you can see it's starting to turn green and get some recruitment from the algae and other things that are living in the ocean. So it's becoming one with the biosphere too. 'm really excited for what the future of the ocean looks like. I think there's so many ways that it can contribute to understanding how coral reefs work and how we can better save them.

0: and that we don't know the rules of how that comes together very well. So the purpose of this is to investigate how the interaction of water flowing through the hill slope interacts with the chemistry of what's happening in the small microscopic scale within the grains of soil that are in the hill slope, with how that interacts with the biology of first just microbes.
1: 토양 아래에는 1800개 이상의 센서와 샘플링 장치들이 배열되어 있어 토양의 깊이와 위치에 따라 물이 어떻게 이동하고 어떤 화학적 변화가 일어나는지 실시간으로 기록할 수 있습니다. 1990년대 초반 바이오스피어 2에 살았던 일기대원 린다가 오랜만에 바이오스피어 2를 다시 찾았습니다. 그런데 오늘은 과거에 2년간 살았던 유리 천장 아래 작은 지구가 아니라 새로운 공간으로 발걸음을 했는데요.
2: I was inside this container for 3 weeks, 21 days. And that was to start testing what it would be like for a person to live in a small, closed environment. So what that means is that I had to grow all of my own oxygen, and I do that, of course, with plants, and I had to have something that was consuming the carbon dioxide that I exhale.
1: 이곳은 1991년 바이오스피어 2 프로젝트가 시작되기도 전 프로토타입의 밀폐 실험을 진행했던 테스트 모듈입니다. 지금은 SEM이라는 프로젝트를 위한 공간으로 운영되고 있죠.
3: Today, we have the world's only operating hermetically sealed and pressurized human-in-the-loop research facility in the world.
4: Where's my team? Where's my team?
1: 한 청년 과학자가 오늘 새로운 okay. 실험을 시작합니다. 1987년, 린다가 21일 동안 그러했듯 밀폐 환경 속으로 자신을 밀어넣을 예정이죠.
3: So we are in the middle of a research project for my master's student, Attila Mazaros. We've been studying how many plants does it take to compensate for one human's CO2 production.
5: Test module. All right, this is the test module. This is where our hydroponics experiment lives. And I will be maintaining and tending to them for the first 8 days, and then I'm going to kill everything out of here, airlock it out proper, and then the next 7 days, see where my CO2 levels go, and then do the comparison of how much the plant scrubbed my CO2 versus not.
1: 마티아스는 이곳에서 오롯이 식물들과 숨을 나누며 실험을 이어나갈 예정입니다.
3: So it's a momentous occasion for us because this is the mission that we built SAM for. We literally spent 5 years and a little over $1 million preparing for this moment, which is to replicate Linda's experience, Linda Lay's experience of being inside of the test module, now expanded all of SAM for an extended period of time. Sounds dangerous, but it's not. We've already done the calculations. It'll be within a safe level, approximately what the International Space Station has been operating at on a regular basis for 20 years.
5: So

0: What is this?
1: We are the people who make sure things happen according to plan. We monitor the entire world. Oh. This is your plan, and we're determined to keep it that way. You bumped into a woman this morning on the bus.
2: Were you just staring at my legs?
3: I was defenseless against the dress.
0: What does that have to do with anything?
1: Your path through the world is supposed to have been adjusted. You weren't ever supposed to see her again.
4: I don't care what you put in my way. I'm not giving up.
5: They're making a run for it.

Good day to you all. I am Arthur Schopenhauer. Before we proceed, let us briefly recollect what we have established in our previous lectures. Everything we perceive appears within consciousness as representation. And these representations, ordered by the principle of sufficient reason, constitute the world as we experience it. But is the world of representation truly all there is to the world? The objective world, the world as idea, is not the only side of the world, but merely its outward side. And it has an entirely different side, the side of its inmost nature, its kernel, the thing in itself. What, then, is the thing in itself? It is a concept first systematically introduced by Kant

unequivocal. It cannot be known. According to Kant, we may know the phenomenon, but never the thing in itself. For time, space, and causality, the very forms through which we know anything at all, do not apply to it. And so Kant concluded that the thing in itself must remain forever unknown. Here, however, I part ways with Kant. For there is one path that leads to it. And that path is the human body. Now I invite you to attend to your own body. When you are hungry, the stomach stirs before the thought of hunger arises. When danger approaches, the body recoils before the mind has had time to think. And the heart beats on, even as you sleep. Like appetite and the instinct for survival, within the body there are desires and impulses that operate without cognition, without calculation. I can make this comparison because my body is the only object of which I know not merely the one side, that of the idea, but also the other side, which is called will. The blind desires and impulses that surge ceaselessly within the body, I have called the force at their root, will. And it is this will, I maintain, that is the thing in itself, which Kant could never identify. But why will? Why that name? The will, as I use the term, encompasses desire, impulse, and instinct alike. For a force that moves the body before cognition has even begun, no word could be more fitting than will. The concept will, on the other hand, is, of all possible concepts, the only one which has its source not in the phenomenal, not in the mere idea of perception, but comes from within and proceeds from the most immediate consciousness of each of us. In a word, the will is felt directly. No reasoning, no observation is required. When you are hungry, you do not observe yourself as an object. You simply experience hunger itself. The I that knows and the I that is known are given as one, undivided. It is for this reason that I hold the will to be more fundamental than representation. But here an objection may arise. Surely will is not desire or impulse. Is it not rather resolution, effort, determination? In common usage, I grant you, it is taken in that sense. I have the will to exercise. He is a man of strong will. So we say. But that is merely the primitive will as it appears through human cognition. Nothing more. The resolution or effort to exercise, these are nothing but the outward manifestation of will as the survival instinct and the drive for achievement. I have called this outward form the phenomenon of will. And we commonly think this way. I must be recognized. I must succeed. Such reasoning does nothing but rationalize the phenomenon of will that has already appeared. My aim was to strip away reason and lay bare what lies beneath the phenomenon of will, desire, impulse, and instinct. The will itself.

0: will has long been neglected as a central subject of philosophy. The learned world fixed its attention upon reason, believing that reason was the force that moves man and world alike. I offer this figure for the relation of reason to will. The lame guide carried upon the shoulders of the strong blind man. The lame guide is reason.
1: Keep moving straight ahead.
0: The strong blind man is will. Reason, which can see the way ahead, tells us the direction we must take. But it cannot walk, and so it cannot take a single step. For it is the strong blind man, will, that truly moves us. In other words, what we desire and what we pursue is determined not by reason, but by will. Reason is nothing but the instrument will employs in the service of its own ends. Here we must pause and reflect upon ourselves. We believe that we think, decide, and act of our own accord. But beneath it all, blind desires and impulses move us without cease. Man may come to know the will, but he cannot free himself from its dominion. But is the dominion of will confined to man alone? It is not. The will I discovered in the human body, I extended to the world entire. Spinoza says that if a stone which has been projected through the air had consciousness, it would believe that it was moving of its own will. I add to this only that the stone would be right. The impulse given it is for the stone what the motive is for me, and what, in the case of the stone, appears as cohesion, gravitation, rigidity, is in its inner nature the same as that which I recognize in myself as will. And what the stone also, if knowledge were given to it, would recognize as will. From man to stone, the inner nature of all things in the world is will. This is why I say that the motive which moves a man and the force which moves a stone are, at their root, the same. In other words, will is not the exclusive preserve of man. Just as in man, will reveals itself as desire, impulse, and the instinct for survival, in the stone, it reveals itself merely as natural forces, such as gravity and cohesion. The form may differ, but the essence is one. Behind the world of representation that we know, a fundamental force that moves and determines all things. That force is will. In our next lecture, we shall explore this will more deeply. Thank you.

0: What is this?
1: We are the people who make sure things happen according to plan.
2: We monitor the entire world. Oh.
1: This is your plan, and we're determined to keep it that way. You bumped into a woman this morning on the bus.
3: Were you just staring at my legs?
4: I was defenseless against the dress.
1: What does that have to do with anything? Your path through the world is supposed to have been adjusted. You were never supposed to see her again.
5: I don't care what you put in my way, I'm not giving up.
6: They're making a run for it.